0: some of the depth that hopefully we can get a chance to play. And so, you know, looking forward to that. And then, you know, everybody, so we got a lot to do this week. And then, you know, we got to learn. We got to grow. We got to play smarter. We got to cut out some of these stupid penalties. Although, you know, that was a frustrating thing, you know, based on some of the feedback I got on the penalties. But just got to be more disciplined and confident in what we're doing. At the end of the day, we got to get out of our own way. We had every opportunity to create, you know, a chance to win that game in the fourth quarter, and we just didn't do it. And you don't want to take anything away from Miami, because they're every bit of a top five team. You know, they're really good. But we had two critical opportunities into the second quarter and the start of the third quarter, and we got to score on both of those, and we should have, you know. And that is all 100% on what we had there that we didn't execute on. So it's just too many times we just can't get out of our own way right now. And so that's a frustrating thing. But because I really believe if it's a 17-17 game right there, I think, you know, we got a chance. But we didn't get it done. And you know, really, really frustrating. But there was a lot of good things in the game. There was a lot of things that on tape that wins football games that was encouraging, but really frustrating too, because there was a lot of things that was there that we just didn't execute properly, and at whatever position it was across the board. So tough to watch the tape, you know, knowing that, hey, we had a lot of opportunity. We had a couple spots that just didn't play very well. So, you know, hey, we watch the tape, flush it, learn from it. Hey, let's move on to the next one, and got a lot of opportunity ahead. That's a really good football team. I'm not sure anybody's going to beat them. I think there'll be a team that will probably, you know, if they stay healthy, that quarterback is really, really special. And you know, we held up for a good while. We didn't get a good start. Obviously, the screen got us, and then the scramble got us. But outside of that, we really dug in and played well for a good long stretch. We just didn't answer when we had the chances offensively. We had 22 first downs.
1: Yeah.
0: They had 25, except their 25 first downs got, you know, 31 points. We got, you know, 13. You know, I say 31 because 10 of the points was on the offense. You know, fumble, field goal, and then the pick six. So, their offense produced 31 points on 25 first downs, and we just shot ourselves in the foot. We should have had two more touchdowns. So, missed opportunities, but I do think they're growing. They're learning. Our quarterback is blossoming. Man, what a competitor! And he's got, you know, went through some things that obviously that he missed. But man, he competed his butt off, and he's getting better and better and better. So. You know, he's making fewer and fewer mistakes, but still got some costly mistakes. But we're making too many mistakes around him, you know, that we've got to cut out to help him. But on to the next one. And again, got a chance to regroup and get healthy. And got Charleston Southern here. That's going to be a noon game. Let's try to get to 4-2, and then, you know, finish up the month of October here at home against Virginia Tech. So we got a couple weeks there, and, you know, hey, great opportunity for us if we can handle our business to be right in the mix in November. And, you know, we weren't there last year, and so to be able to have a chance to be in the mix in November is our goal. So we got to take care of business at hand.
1: You know, you look at schedules, and then, you know, you kind of, before the season even starts, you see where the open date falls, and, you know, people always, oh, man, that's a great time to have an open date. Nah, I'd rather have it, you know. But I think as it's worked out, I think this week off is great for your team. I mean, like you said, you get a little healthier, but I think it just comes at a point where you can, I know it's what you all will do this week. You all will work a lot on fundamental stuff.
0: Yep.
1: And then, you know, and maybe sneak some Charleston Southern stuff in, but that would be primarily next week.
0: Yeah, this week's all Clemson.
1: Right.
0: You know, we got to work on Clemson. And, you know, we really haven't had, I guess, maybe one game where we've had a whole healthy OL. We've had, you know, it's either been Sadler or Elijah or whatever. So being able to get Elijah back healthy, obviously, is going to be a big help for us. I thought they played their best game at Cal. We played our worst game the other night outside of Braden. So we got to get some continuity there, develop that. Obviously, we're losing. we're not going to have Jarvis for a couple weeks, so great opportunity. We're getting Jay Haynes back, so it's a great opportunity to kind of get him going. That's a big shot in the arm for us. Hopefully, he can not have any setbacks and finally be available for us. That would be big. Losing Gibson is a huge loss for us, so we got some time to teach and grow our team as opposed to having to play a game this week. So we've got some time to sort some things out there and get a guy like Donovan Starr a ton of work, and he's been really coming, but now you got a chance to really ramp that up, so I think that's really good. And we're hopeful that Courtney Kelly is going to be ready for Charleston Southern. Man, what a shot in the arm that. He probably would have been a starter for us. He was coming out of spring. And, hopefully he doesn't have any setbacks as he goes through this week and next week, and we get that guy back. He'll be a help to us. So it's coming at a great time. And then it's just weird that we're not playing a Power 4 team, because we've just haven't been able to play a lot of guys to this point. There's just a lot of guys that we know we're going to need, but, we've been in a bunch of tough games and hard-fought games, and we just hadn't been able to really use as much of our depth as we'd like. So hopefully this is a game. You got a little bit more room for error, and we can play with the precision and crispness that we expect and gain some confidence there, but at the same time also be able to use some of our depth and get some guys some experience that we know we're going to need down the stretch.
1: You mentioned Elijah. Brian texted in a question here asking you, as you evaluate the team here during the bye week, an opportunity along the offensive line, and he says specifically with Elijah Thurman, are there any thoughts about moving him to the right side of the line?
0: Oh, yeah. Yeah, we look at everything. He can play anywhere. Elijah can play five positions. He can play center. He can play left tackle or right tackle. So, yeah, we evaluate everything as we get ready for, this we're finishing up kind of the first half of the season against Charleston Southern, and then we're going into the second half of the season, and we're going to do everything we can to create the continuity. And again, I thought we played our best game out at Cal, and then took a big step back this week.
1: Then you mentioned the injury to Gibson, and still you look at the numbers that the kid put up as far as the stats were concerned this past week. I mean, he played unbelievably well, but unfortunately, meniscus is going to take him away from us.
0: Yeah, it's frustrating because, he's he's able to play the game. He just kind of played through it, and Dr. Martin just felt like they needed to rescan it, and when they did, he's just like, he just felt like there had been a little change in there, and he needs to do the surgery. So, it's what's best for him the long term, and so it's a 3 or 4 month type of recovery, so he'll be out.
1: And with Kelly, he is back, I think you said last week, doing some stuff with the team, right, and starting to build that stuff back, right?
0: Yeah, he did all the scout work last week, and they've had him on a ramp-up, a progression-type deal, and so he did all the scout work and all the, good competitive work with the scouts versus the offense and look good. So this week they're going to ramp it up and let him get the competitive work good on good. This will be a great opportunity and a big week for him.
1: The last thing is that you mentioned Jay Haynes. I was excited because I saw a lot of Jay last week, obviously in practice, and then unfortunately had a death in the family that was with his family this weekend.
0: Two deaths. Okay. Yeah, it was really, really, really sad, tragic situation. And and again, he was really torn because he did what the right thing was. Yeah. And so tough situation for him. Yeah, funeral on Saturday and Sunday.
1: Not good. All right, there you go. Some opening thoughts from Coach Sweeney. If you want to text in a question, you most certainly can. 864-654-7627. 864-654-7627 is our text line. 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
1: 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Clemson heading towards an open date this Saturday, 12 noon, a week from Saturday, with Charleston Southern here in town for Military Appreciation Day. So hope that you can be there in Death Valley for that one. And again, Clemson Marketing has offered, if you want to come and sit in the upper deck, you can buy one and get one free for that game. So hope you will take advantage of that. All right, let's get back to the text line here, Coach. And so 66-14, and I'm sure we're going to hear a little bit about the offensive line. So he wants to know, hearing some things already, how do you go about shoring up the right side of your offensive line?
0: Well, we just got to keep working at it. I mean, you know, we've got some really good young talent that everybody in the country wanted, and we got to keep working at it. Grant Wise is going to be a phenomenal football player for us. He's a true freshman, and we're growing him up quick. Easton Ware, I think, came in and really, I thought he kind of settled in a little bit as the game went the other night. Biggest thing is getting Elijah Thurman back. That'll help. And then we got to communicate and be on the same page. There's too many times we're not all on the same page. You know, we made a push call the other night and on a critical down, and we didn't communicate the call to our center, you know, young guy in there. So we got to clean up some communication things. Sadler's got to be Sadler. You know, he's a better player than how he played, for sure. And he knows that, and he's a guy we're really counting on. So we got to get him, you know, to just have that consistency and performance that we need. We believe that'll happen. Harris is a good football player. I'll go to war with that guy any day. Braden Jacobs is, I thought he competed. I thought he was a bright spot for us, did a good job. Gavin Blanchard is another guy that, you know, he had two mistakes, but he's a good player, and I've been encouraged by him. He's really heavy-handed. He's tough. He's physical. He's gritty. So we just got to keep working at it, man. Got to keep working at it. And then I'd like to see Tucker Caddis, you know, get some opportunity in there. He's a guy we want to evaluate. Chance Barclay, you know, is another guy that's really right there. So we just got to keep working those guys and keep coaching them up. We got some really good young talent. We really don't have any seniors in the offensive line. You know, Harris has another year. We're hopeful he's going to come back. Same thing with Sadler. Both those guys got another year. So just got to develop those guys. And there ain't nobody better than Matt Luke. I can tell you that. That I know. Ain't nobody better than that guy. And I think he's frustrated, but because we haven't, you know, been as consistent. Again, you got to give the opponent a little bit of credit too. Those good teams. Those are two top five teams that we've lost to, and we certainly, I know the score isn't indicative, but we made a big improvement in this game than where we started the first game, as far as just a lot of areas on our team. But I thought it was the worst that we played in the offensive line. We didn't have Sadler for the LSU game. We didn't have Elijah for this one. So, got to get a little luck with some health and some continuity, and just keep working at it. Fundamentals and technique and keep going. Got a lot of ball left.
1: 48-32. We'd like to know a little bit about the Wildcat play that you're in with Chris Denson, and explain, you know, what that was supposed to do and maybe what went wrong with it.
0: Yeah, very simple play. Very simple play. You know, you pull in the right guard and you just hit it downhill and stay inside the puller, and ain't no telling how far it's going to go. It's definitely going to get the first down, but for some reason he just kind of, I think, got a little excited and, you know, ran out in front of the puller. So been practicing it for 5 weeks. So that's on us as coaches. Obviously didn't have him ready.
1: Let's see. Also here, obviously, with at the nickel position now. So who else gets reps? I mean, you mentioned Starr, mentioned Hannaford. Is Tink also in that?
0: Yeah. Tink and Marcel Gibson, no relation to Corian,
1: right.
0: But Marcel is another kid that really was, you know, positioning to play, and then he got hurt in camp, and he missed, a bunch of time. But he's back now healthy, and he's a kid that will have a chance to get in the mix. Another kid that would have been able to help us was Shavar Young, but he got hurt and had to have surgery just after camp, so he's out for the year. But Marcel Gibson, Star, Tink, and then obviously we can use Ashton. You know, Ashton played a lot of he played some nickel the other night because he was matched up on one a lot, and that brings Strozier a little bit more into the game. So we've got some options, and I think, again, having a couple weeks to really develop that will help us, you know, down the stretch. We got 31 practices left in our ACC schedule, counting the practices this week, and so it's going to go quick. So we got to take advantage of each day, and this is a blessing for us to have this extra time.
1: I thought that your secondary, I thought, played exceptionally well. I mean, Ashton and Washington and obviously who the safeties, I mean, I thought everybody played really well.
0: Yeah, I mean, we competed. I mean, like I said, we just had the bad start, had the second play, and honestly, that was a good call versus our call, but we still should have been able to recognize it, get off the block and get him down. But give them credit for a good call. And then the quarterback scramble, you know, we have a bust up front, so we had nobody at the point. And he's a really smart player. That was one of my concerns going in, because he'll slide up in that pocket, and if he sees everybody's backs to him and running, and he doesn't have anybody over him, he'll run. and that hurt us. And then, you know, we just didn't get any breaks either. Like, we punched the ball out, and dadgum if it, you know, don't just bounce right back to it.
1: Like,
0: you know,
1: basketball.
0: I mean, it's like, and then even though we create the sack, you know, and that was, you're talking milli-inch on, you know, being 7-7 right there. You know, so just, you know, we just got some tough breaks there too. But secondary has competed. We had some missed tackles. I thought Ashton's got to tackle better. He knows that. He had a couple of times where I think he got distracted with his matchup and not his job, where he's playing a cloud corner, and you know, he's got to be there for us. So there's some things that everybody can clean up. But, man, they competed their butts off. And, again, they, once we got, you know, they had those couple of plays. Those guys are going to score 24 to 35 on everybody they play. I don't care who they play. All the way, if they go to the national championship, they're going to score 24 to 35 points on everybody. And they scored 31 on our defense. And I think if we had been able to help offensively and convert on those opportunities, I just think we might not have won the game, but I think the complexity of it would have been very different. And I sure would have liked to have given the Valley a chance and be 17-17 after the opening drive of the third quarter. And we had every opportunity to do that. Stuff that we control, not taking anything away from them. I mean, these were just some misplays. I mean, Tyler Brown, the easiest play he had all night, that's a touchdown if he catches the ball. He just dropped it. And it's truly the easiest play he had. We're not making the one-foot putts. And that's where it's just some routine stuff. And it's just too many times that we're just not in sync with 11 guys, and we're just having some really untimely misses, and it's frustrating. Just like the opening drive. I mean, play one's good, play two, you know, Tate's supposed to throw the ball out there to Wesco, and if he does, it's probably a 12-yard gain, and he doesn't. And then third down, we get a high snap, Tate's too wide. And if he's downhill, he's going to get inside. Even though Gavin didn't get a lot, that guy would have had to run the hump. And then so we corrected on the sideline because, you know, Tate just is a young guy. I mean, and it's openers. We come back the next year and we do the same thing. He throws it out there to Wesco, probably going to be a 12-plus yard gain again. He drops it. So it's just routine stuff, some like very basic things that we got to clean up. And the biggest issue is these penalties down in the scoring zone. I mean, it's unbelievable. And you know, we've got a lot to clean up when it comes to that stuff. When it comes to stuff that Clemson controls, like Clemson versus Clemson, that's what we got to get better at. And again, you just don't have a lot of room for error against a team like that. So we had our opportunities. We had more than our opportunity to get that thing to the fourth quarter with a chance to win it, and we didn't take advantage of it. And, you know, you just can't keep putting them out on the field. And eventually, you know, they made a couple plays. The third and 11, you know, I think that ball was dropped. We had a couple of really tough calls go against us, you know, that, you know, now today it's probably reality. But, hey, you know, it is what it is in the course of the game. We've got to be more disciplined in some areas.
1: I thought that Tate played unbelievably well. And like you said, you're watching the maturation of this kid that's happening right in front of us. Yeah, you're going to have to accept some freshman stuff, and you're just going to have to accept some of that. But with as much pressure as he was under and just what he did with his legs and then bouncing off of people and, you know, just went out and competed.
0: And the drops. He's 66% completion, you know, 29 of 44, and you know, and we didn't anticipate throwing the ball as much as we did, but we didn't anticipate getting down either like
1: right.
0: We did. But that kid, man, he's just going to get better and better and better. And, you know, the grounding was a really bad play by him. Like, that's an RPO. There's nowhere else to throw the ball. And he should have thrown the ball. The ball should – you got to – I mean, he's just got to – the pressure's coming. You just got to step right in there and eat it, and you throw it. And, you know, so he had a few plays that he'd like to have back, but – he competed his butt off. I mean, you know, and I don't think anybody's throwing the ball on those guys like that, you know, with that type of completion percentage. And, again, 22 first downs. You know, we got to have points. But we're just kind of, you know, too many drives where we're not having points and having miscues. But he had some mistakes, but that was his best game. And again, he's just going to get better. We got a really, really good player in this kid. and I'm excited about his future.
1: And the thing that is that, you know, we talked all season long or preseason about, you know, just the strength of his lower body, and that was on full display because there were several times that he would get hit and he would just bounce off of somebody and would be able to extend the play. And then the other thing, running with his head up and looking downfield and finding guys.
0: Yeah, navigating the pocket. You know, really, he really stepped up in the pocket for the most part really good, with the exception of at the end there where he threw the pick six.
1: Yeah.
0: I mean, it's a wide nine technique, a wide rush, and that's really the only time he did that night. Most of the – all night, he stepped up in the pocket. He hung in there, and then he would flush out when he needed to. But that was a bad play. And it's certainly not a ball you can throw late like that. But, I mean, he's like I said, he's a great kid. It's important to him. He works really hard at it. He's gotten better every week, and he's just going to continue to get better.
1: All right. We will get back to the text line. We'll take a break first and then get back. 864-654-7627 is the number to text in a question to Coach. 864-654-7627. 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
1: 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Coach, we got a question here from 2363 who wants to ask about the progression of your blocking at wide receiver, particularly the impact that T.J. Moore seems to be having out there.
0: Oh, those guys have been really steady for us. I mean, you know, Juju missed one, you know, young player that wish we'd have been able to pick up. But, man, those guys have bought into what we're asking them to do, doing a good job and making plays. I mean, we got good players out there. I mean, Wesco and T.J. and Tyler Brown, those guys are dudes. And, you know, we got him the ball a little bit more than I – we still missed on a few plays where we didn't – you know, TJ should have had a touchdown down there right before the half. He beats the guy. The ball's got to go to the back pylon, and Tate kind of threw it, you know, short and wide. And he still was close, but, you know, close don't get it done. And then we had another time. We threw the ball out of bounds. And but then we hit some too. And that was good. I thought – that was good to see Tate kind of settle in and make a couple of really good plays down the field. We got to have more of that. But those guys have all, I mean, Tyler Brown's been awesome. And again, he made some you know, big time 3-point type plays. But he, you know, we got to make the routine plays. Mm-hmm. Again, he missed the 1-foot putt, and those are the ones that we got to. Same thing with Wesco. He was 150, 160 yards. I mean, he was awesome, but he missed the 1-foot putt. You know, and those are the things we got to do the routine stuff, you know, just routinely well. Not, I mean, it just can't be that stuff you got to do in your sleep. So they got to keep growing there, but there was a lot of good stuff, and there was a lot more there. There was a lot more there that we did not take advantage of, or get to for multiple reasons. But, those guys have been a consistent group for us.
1: Maybe you should take folks, I mean, I watch it all the time in practice, because you work hard on that little fade in the end zone from, you know, inside the 10-yard line. That is something that is repped continuously in practice.
0: Yeah, and we had a lot of work on it last week. And again, I mean, TJ really won quick on that one play, and it was the right decision. That was good to see. He just, you know, the ball's got to go to the back pylon, and it's just an easy catch and touchdown on that. I mean, he beat him, and just a little inaccurate there. So just got to keep working at it. And again, you know, it's easy to on Monday to say this, but this is a young player that's just, again, gaining his confidence. And he just got better and better and better as the game went. And I think you'll continue to see that for sure.
1: All right, 2444 wants to know a little bit more about Ronan Hanifin. He said a lot of people try to write Ronan off, but boy, has he been good for you this year.
0: Oh, shoot, Ronan's a baller. I don't know who's writing him off. I ain't writing him. I didn't write back if they wrote him off. Wrote me. I love that kid. That kid's a winner. He's a football playing Jesse, man, and, you know, has just settled in. He's got another year. Yeah, so excited that he's got another year. But he's a good football player. Tough as they come. You know, loves Clemson. I mean, just, man, I love that kid.
1: Let's see. Johnny wants to know about the biggest takeaway maybe that you had from Reynolds this weekend. And knows there's growing pains that are going on, but what was your biggest takeaway?
0: I mean, it ain't too big for him. Mm. I mean, that's a big-time matchup, and he threw for 300 yards and honestly left a lot out there. You know, two or three drops that were on the money, and then a couple other decisions and a couple other protections that if we protect, ball would have been delivered where guys were wide open. And so it was, I mean, this kid's a warrior. I mean, I want him to, he's still not running the ball like I know he can run the ball with, you know, a little more authority, but I that's going to come. But his presence in the pocket, it has gotten better every week. He's just made some. He's really good getting out of the pocket. You saw us do a little bit more of that. We got him out of the pocket, you know, some design plays, and he made some big scramble plays. But you just he gives you a great chance. I mean, he made some throws that very few people can make, and you know, you just see the confidence growing. And so we just got to keep working at it, keep going, and be a lot of great days ahead for that kid. And that's what I told him, especially after the, you know, bad play on the pick six there at the end. It was, hey, listen, you know he's got a few growing pains, or growing gains, if you will. He's gaining experience every single day, and he's got a bright future.
1: A texter that calls himself SEC hater wants to know, you know, was there any thoughts about reviewing the third down catch by Tony? And what goes into when you decide to, you know, all right, to use a review?
0: Yeah,

0: I'm going to tell you what, that dang quarterback on that play, the only thing I would coach London on that merit on that is just get his hands up a little bit higher and maybe the ball gets deflected. But that kid sat in there and he got hit. I mean, London was barreling and he hung in there and, I mean, just delivered a ball and wish we'd have been able to get the call or the review. But that was one that they said they cleared.
1: Coach Jim Davis checks in with us, says he's been very impressed all season long at the closing speed of our defensive backs and their ability to tackle really well. And said you have to be proud of the way that the defense has been improving week to week.
0: Yep, they're growing. Like I said, watching the tape was incredibly frustrating, but also very encouraging. And that's a conflicting thing. But there were a lot of good things on tape. A lot of good things that I saw, and you know, we competed our butts off against an elite group and had a chance. I mean, again, those guys are going to score. I don't care who they play. They will score 24 to 35 points on everybody somewhere if it's a normal type game. Now, if they got a bunch of turnovers or something like that, crazy. But man, that kid don't turn that ball over. I mean, he's hard to get the ball from. They do a good job. But I thought we gave ourselves a chance, and I wish we hadn't had the two explosives in the first half, but we really settled in all the way to the got to stop the opening drive of the third quarter, and then we go right back down the field. We just didn't convert, you know, and you need the offense to help them, and you need the offense to convert. And again, if you convert on those back-to-back drives into the second quarter in the start of the third, it's 17-17. And it's just a different, everything feels different. And you, cause momentum is huge in games like that. And we just could never get that momentum play. You know, we got the scoop score and it got turned around. You know, we punched the ball out on, we get them and it bounces right back to them. They're just, you know, but the kids are playing hard. They're growing. And again, that's a top five football team. They're really freaking good. And I give them a lot of credit. That's a really, really good team. And I think we're a good team. You know, they're going to beat a lot of people. But playing, I love playing in that game because I think our team will get better quicker because they're experiencing how small the margin for error is, and they know they had an opportunity. And even when it was 27-13, the guys kept playing. It's 12 minutes to go. 12 minutes to go, and this is where we just can't quite – we're just not playing complimentary football. I mean, we finally – punch it in, you know, and it's 27-13, plenty of time. We've been moving the ball. It's 12 minutes, and we kick off, and we get a stupid penalty.
1: Yep.
0: And so now it's midfield, and then all of a sudden, okay, we got to find a way to get – and that's the worst drive that we had the whole game since the first quarter, the worst drive. And that was probably the biggest disappointment for me defensively was that drive right there. And, you know, because if we get a stop, hey, there's plenty of time. You got all kind of time. But, you know, just couldn't put it together. We couldn't complement each other. And when they got the stop, the defense goes, the offense goes down the field on the goal line, we jump offside. And, you know, it's just complementary football is what it takes to win those games. And that's what they did. They really complemented each other well. They won the turnover margin. You know, that they executed the routine stuff better than we did. And again, I know they got a little more experience, but it's going to make us better. It's going to make us better. A lot of ball left.
1: 39-28. We'd like to know about Gideon. I think we'd like to maybe seen a little bit more of Gideon in the dink. Did he get hurt at all?
0: No. All right. I'd like to have seen us, you know, not get so far behind.
1: Yes.
0: And it wasn't a game where we were going to just be able to line up and run the ball as much as we did. And then again, I thought he missed. He had a couple misses as well that he needs to clean up. But I did think C.J. Johnson came in there and did some good stuff. So it was good to see him make a few plays.
1: Yeah. All right, we will take a break here. If you want to text in Coach, 864-654-7627, 864-654-7627 is the number that you can text in. 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
6: 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If you want to text in a question, 864-654-7627, 864-654-7627 is the number to do that. And, Coach, we have a question here from 6953. Says, you talked about mental mistakes. So how do you go about coaching the mental aspect of the game?
7: Yeah, you just work at it every single day. I mean, it's just a constant. You know, we video everything. There's lots of different ways that these guys learn. So you have to, you know, you teach in a lot of different ways. It's visual. It's walkthroughs. It's, you know, write it down. It's hear it, see it. You know, walk it, practice it. I mean, there's just lots of ways that you have to go about it from a assignment standpoint and teaching them. It's tests, it's tips and reminders. I mean, it's just, It's just a lot of different ways that we go about trying to get that taught.
6: You know, Milt Lauder is a name that I think of those that follow Clemson football have become pretty associated with. And Milt is a guy I know that he works from a team aspect and individually as well.
7: Yeah. I mean, Milt's a guy that was in our program a long time. Milt's actually, you know, kind of branched out with his business now and is doing a lot of things. But, yeah, the mental aspect of it is just something as coaches you coach every day. I mean, you point out, like I said, it's a never-ending process. It's not just one person that does that. It's holistically everybody, you know, and you developing the mental aspect of a player, mental toughness. That's all a lot of off-season type stuff as well. And then, again, you're just always teaching. I mean, you're just always teaching. It never stops. Use every example you can.
6: Mountain Tiger would like to know when you made it. You talked about getting into 27-13. Was there any consideration of an onside kick at that point?
7: No.
6: Okay. There you go. Go back, play some defense.
7: No, it was plenty. I mean, it was 12 minutes.
6: Yeah.
7: I mean, we're
6: playing
7: good defense. There's 12 minutes. I mean, we got 12 minutes, got plenty of timeouts. I mean, heck, I mean, we're moving the ball. We had a bunch of first downs in the game. We just missed opportunities. I mean, at that time, when it's 27-13, boy, those two touchdowns we didn't come away with were really costly.
6: Right.
7: That was really, really frustrating at that point. But, hey, we didn't get it done. Yeah, plenty of time. But we get the penalty, and then they score. So, picked a bad time. That's, again, when we needed the stop, we didn't get it. When we needed the score, we didn't get it. When we needed the kickoff, we didn't get it. It's just complimenting each other at the right time and getting it all in sync. And that's what it takes to win a game like that.
6: 68-35 would like to know, do you think this team compares to teams of the past, or they compare to the teams of the last couple of years?
7: I think every team has its own identity. I mean, there's great kids, great leaders. We got a lot of talented guys. And, you know, we'll see when the season's over how it all plays out.
6: All right, let's talk, I guess, a little bit about what you want to do with the rest of
7: the I hope it's like the team 2 years ago because they won the ACC championship and went to the playoffs.
6: Went to the playoffs, that's exactly
7: right. I know everybody thinks we ain't been there in 100 years, but I hope this team turns out to be like that, you know, so that would be awesome. But, you know, we got a long way to go.
6: Let's talk a little bit about what you want to do with the rest of this week. Obviously, you'll go tomorrow, go Wednesday, and I think you're having a morning practice on Thursday.
7: Yeah, we'll work, Tuesday, Wednesday, Thursday, we'll be together, and we'll practice in the morning on Thursday. We got a good plan on how we want to work on Clemson this week. A lot of Clemson work. Again, this is a unique. It's never happened since I've been the head coach that we're playing an FCS opponent. You know, after an open date.
6: Right.
7: So I think it's a great opportunity for us to really, like I said, focus on the Tigers. You know, we got a good plan on how we want to practice with some of the young guys that haven't got a chance to play. We want to really strain them this week, get some guys healthy, but at the same time with those guys, you know, work not as much good on good with those guys, beating them up, but really work on the fundamentals of what we need to do, you know, with some of the things that have shown up that we got to get better at. And then again, get some guys hopefully able to get some playing time, next weekend, and so we want to make sure that we take this extra time to really focus on some of these guys. So that'll be a big part of it this week as well. And then everybody will have Friday and Saturday off, and get ready to play against Charleston Southern.
6: I'm guessing a lot of the kids will head home and get some time with the family.
7: Yeah, they've been going, man. They've been going all summer, and we had we started August 3rd or August 4th somewhere in there. So they're 2 full months of really nonstop ball. So it'll be a good couple days, and I think that's good. Reset, refresh, kind of everybody renew their spirit, and let's get ready to go attack the second half of the season.
6: I think that goes the same for you.
7: Absolutely.
6: As the head coach and your assistants
7: everybody.
6: As well.
7: Yes, everybody. Everybody's been working hard. We got a great staff. Good. Everybody's, really on the same page, and we're all together, and we're gonna battle all the way to the end.
6: And I guess Friday night, does that turn into a big recruiting night? I have no idea what the recruiting calendar is anymore.
7: Yeah, so. Well, it's a very different thing now. You got all these evaluation days and all this type of stuff, and we'll have a couple coaches that'll be out on the road for sure. But yeah, we use those all throughout the fall.
6: And I guess then the last thing was we've seen the Save Sports Act pass the Senate is heading off to the House. You have any thoughts on that thing at all in like about 30 seconds? You have any thoughts on
7: that? I mean, first of all, I just think the biggest thing is, I mean, we need some type of rules. We have none. We don't have any rules. So, and whatever rules we do have, they can't be enforced because, you know, so I don't really – there's parts of it that I like, parts of it I don't like, but it's bipartisan. And so I think anytime you have something that's bipartisan, then, you know, there's going to be good and bad in it. And I think – I do think that's a positive that you got a real bipartisan group of people that have come together to try to you know, create a little bit of some order. So, you know, who knows? I have no idea what it's going to – but hopefully there'll be – bunch, you know, people that come together at some point and you know, create a little bit different type of situation where we actually have some rules because we definitely need that.
6: All right, enjoy your weekend.
7: Appreciate it.
6: All right, there you go, Head Coach Dabo Swinney. We'll come back, put a wrap on the show after this here on the Clemson Athletic Network.
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6: Here along all the network lines as well. 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
6: Your overnight community broadcaster's forecast for the PD clears out with a low near 59 degrees. Tomorrow, mostly sunny with a high of 81. Wednesday through Friday, we're going to stay warm and mostly dry.
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4: Your overnight community broadcaster's forecast for the PD clears out with a low near 59 degrees. Tomorrow, mostly sunny with a high of 81. Wednesday through Friday, we're going to stay warm and mostly dry.
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1: Your overnight community broadcaster's forecast for the PD clears out with a low near 59 degrees. Tomorrow, mostly sunny with a high of 81. Wednesday through Friday, we're going to stay warm and mostly dry.
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1: Your overnight community broadcaster's forecast for the PD clears out with a low near 59 degrees. Tomorrow, mostly sunny with a high of 81. Wednesday through Friday, we're going to stay warm and mostly dry.
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1: Your overnight community broadcaster's forecast for the PD clears out with a low near 59 degrees. Tomorrow, mostly sunny with a high of 81. Wednesday through Friday, we're going to stay warm and mostly dry.
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1: Your overnight community broadcaster's forecast for the PD clears out with a low near 59 degrees. Tomorrow, mostly sunny with a high of 81. Wednesday through Friday, we're going to stay warm and mostly dry.
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2: Your overnight community broadcaster's forecast for the PD clears out with a low near 59 degrees. Tomorrow, mostly sunny with a high of 81. Wednesday through Friday, we're going to stay warm and mostly dry.
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2: Your overnight community broadcaster's forecast for the PD clears out with a low near 59 degrees. Tomorrow, mostly sunny with a high of 81. Wednesday through Friday, we're going to stay warm and mostly dry.
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0: Happy Tuesday, PD. Here's your community broadcaster's weather forecast for today. Turning sunny and pleasant this afternoon, a high of 78 degrees. It's a very beautiful day. Wednesday and Thursday stay the same way, 80 and 81 degrees. And Friday looking beautiful, 81 degrees with little chance of rain.
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4: Happy Tuesday, PD. Here's your community broadcaster's weather forecast for today. Turning sunny and pleasant this afternoon, a high of 78 degrees. It's a very beautiful day. Wednesday and Thursday stay the same way, 80 and 81 degrees. And Friday looking beautiful, 81 degrees with little chance of rain.
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8: Happy Tuesday, PD. Here's your community broadcaster's weather forecast for today. Turning sunny and pleasant this afternoon, a high of 78 degrees. It's a very beautiful day. Wednesday and Thursday stay the same way, 80 and 81 degrees. And Friday looking beautiful, 81 degrees with little chance of rain.
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7: Happy Tuesday, PD. Here's your community broadcaster's weather forecast for today. Turning sunny and pleasant this afternoon, a high of 78 degrees. It's a very beautiful day. Wednesday and Thursday stay the same way, 80 and 81 degrees. And Friday looking beautiful, 81 degrees with little chance of rain.
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0: Happy Tuesday, PD. Here's your community broadcaster's weather forecast for today. Turning sunny and pleasant this afternoon, a high of 78 degrees. It's a very beautiful day. Wednesday and Thursday stay the same way, 80 and 81 degrees. And Friday looking beautiful, 81 degrees with little chance of rain.
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0: Happy Tuesday, PD. Here's your community broadcaster's weather forecast for today. Turning sunny and pleasant this afternoon, a high of 78 degrees. It's a very beautiful day. Wednesday and Thursday stay the same way, 80 and 81 degrees. And Friday looking beautiful, 81 degrees with little chance of rain.
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17: Happy Tuesday, PD. Here's your community broadcaster's weather forecast for today. Turning sunny and pleasant this afternoon, a high of 78 degrees. It's a very beautiful day. Wednesday and Thursday stay the same way, 80 and 81 degrees. And Friday looking beautiful, 81 degrees with little chance of rain.
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0: Happy Tuesday, PD. Here's your community broadcaster's weather forecast for today. Turning sunny and pleasant this afternoon, a high of 78 degrees. It's a very beautiful day. Wednesday and Thursday stay the same way, 80 and 81 degrees. And Friday looking beautiful, 81 degrees with little chance of rain.
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0: Happy Tuesday, PD. Here's your community broadcaster's weather forecast for today. Turning sunny and pleasant this afternoon, a high of 78 degrees. It's a very beautiful day. Wednesday and Thursday stay the same way, 80 and 81 degrees. And Friday looking beautiful, 81 degrees with little chance of rain.
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Children's Miracle Network coming up. We'll talk about it at the break. Right now, here's Ariana Grande.

0: Star 97.1 and Matt Scotcha here. Yes, the Children's Miracle Network Radiothon coming up a week from tomorrow, the 14th and the 15th. We'll be out there all day long. Our sister stations, that is, Live 95 will be out there. 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There being McLeod Hospital, yeah. It's all for a good cause, so hopefully you give generously. And if you don't, and if you can't, actually, I should say, you know, give what you can, all right? Imagine Dragons, Hilary Duff, and Miley Cyrus all coming up.
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0: Happy Tuesday, PD. Here's your community broadcaster's weather forecast for today. Turning sunny and pleasant this afternoon, a high of 78 degrees. It's a very beautiful day. Wednesday and Thursday stay the same way, 80 and 81 degrees. And Friday looking beautiful, 81 degrees with little chance of rain.
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The Gamecocks are on the road. 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

0: It's Star 97.1. Matt's gotcha here. And yes, the demure trend is back for fall. You know, very demure, very mindful. Cozy sweaters, warm coffee, intentionally slowing down, videos of fall morning routines, getting millions of views. It must be festival time. Yeah, people are watching other people being cozy instead of doing it yourself. Come on, people. Do it yourself. Get you a nice hot cup of apple cider and go crazy. That reminds us that the Eastern Agricultural Fair is coming up right around the corner. Yeah, we'll give you some more details later. All right, on the way, Louis Fonsi, Bruno Mars, and Benson Boone.
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0: Happy Tuesday, PD. Here's your community broadcaster's weather forecast for today. Turning sunny and pleasant this afternoon, a high of 78 degrees. It's a very beautiful day. Wednesday and Thursday stay the same way, 80 and 81 degrees. And Friday looking beautiful, 81 degrees with little chance of rain.
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Star 97.1 right now on Carolina Saves. Here is a whole bunch of stuff from Waterworks on that you need to look at. There's tables. There's a whole bunch of stuff. Just go on there right now on the Carolina Saves and check it out. Here's Zara Larson, Midnight Sun.

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0: Star 97.1, it is Matt with you here. And yes, the SC Monster Yard Sale is coming to the Sumter Civic Center on Saturday, October the 17th. Now, this goes from 9 a.m. to 2 p.m. It's going to be so much fun. We always have a ton of fun every year doing this. Actually, every time we do this. And, you know, it's $5 to get in. So all you got to do is just pay $5. Walk around, see everything that everybody's got. We'll have food vendors out there. We got y'all taken care of. All right, Shawn Mendes, Taylor Swift, Dua Lipa, all coming up.
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0: Happy Tuesday, PD. Here's your community broadcaster's weather forecast for today. Turning sunny and pleasant this afternoon, a high of 78 degrees. It's a very beautiful day. Wednesday and Thursday stay the same way, 80 and 81 degrees. And Friday looking beautiful, 81 degrees with little chance of rain.
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0: Star 87.1. That's going to do it for me, Matt. I am out of here. Enjoy the rest of your Tuesday night and whatever you're going to do. I know a lot of you are getting ready for the Eastern Agricultural Fair that's coming up at the end of the month. We got a whole bunch of fun stuff coming up before then, too. So get ready for all that. Okay, Ava Max, Ella Langley, Sabrina Carpenter coming up. I'll see you tomorrow.
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0: Here's your overnight weather forecast from the Community Broadcasters Weather Center. Clear with a low of 54 degrees. Tomorrow, partly cloudy with a high of 80 degrees. Thursday is partly cloudy with a high of 81. And Friday stays pleasant at 81 degrees.
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3: Here's your overnight weather forecast from the Community Broadcasters Weather Center. Clear with a low of 54 degrees. Tomorrow, partly cloudy with a high of 80 degrees. Thursday is partly cloudy with a high of 81. And Friday stays pleasant at 81 degrees.
4: Kicking off another 10 in a row. Today's best music. Star 97.1.